But they try to kill me, they gotta make some choices. They running out of options, cause I've been going off. And they don't know when to stop, and we ain't give it. I see that you've been learning, and when I took you shopping, you spend it like you earned it. And we ain't popped off, your pics, you deserved it. I thought you were the one from the jump, and confirming. Track money, Benny, I buy you champagne, but you love some hit.

0: follow your word, see what you sight. 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
1: Still outside, still outside. 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Taylor, Taylor, Pollen.

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If the scat man can do it, so can you. Everybody's saying that the scat man stutters, but doesn't ever stutter when he sings. But what you don't know, I'm gonna tell you right now that the stutter and the scat is the same thing. 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

0: As a matter of fact, I don't let nothing hold you back. If the scat man can do it, so can you. I hear you all ask about the meaning of scat. Well, I'm the professor, and all I can tell you is while you're still sleeping, the saints are still weeping, because things you call dead.
1: Le meilleur de la musique sur RTCI. I'm the scat man.

0: Good afternoon and welcome. Always a pleasure to be with you on Radio Tunis International. Today, our guest is Bassem Hidouri, who is a teacher of English at the University of Gafsa, a PhD candidate at the University of Sousse, and a visiting researcher at the University of Oxford. Our guest today has a story that reminds us that world-class academic opportunities are within reach for talented and determined Tunisians. So thanks to the Hazem Ben Gassem Tunisia-Oxford Cooperation Programme, Bassem Hidouri, a teacher of English then at the University of Gafsa, is one of the winners of this scholarship to pursue doctoral studies at the University of Oxford, one of the most prestigious universities. Today we will learn about his journey, discover what life and research at Oxford are really like, and explore how other academics, researchers can apply for this fully funded opportunity for 26-27. Bassem, it's a pleasure to have you. Hi.
1: Hello, how are you?
0: Fine, how are you? So what's the weather like, first of all, in Gafsa?
1: Oh, I think
0: still the same heat wave.
1: I think here it is a little bit severe, okay, so you know, it starts very hot since the early morning, unfortunately, but you know,
0: wow.
1: We need to adapt.
0: Well, okay, so let's start with this personal journey of yours, Bassem. So when did you first hear that you had been selected for the program, and what was your immediate reaction when you first heard this?
1: Let me first thank you very much for this kind invitation. It is a truly pleasure and honor to be with you today. And
0: you're
1: I
0: welcome.
1: Would like also to greet all the audience, those who are listening and those who are watching, of course. So actually, the Hazem Ben Gassem program was a complex program, if you like.
0: Mm-hmm.
1: And, you need to go first through a selection, then you will be shortlisted. Actually, I heard that I was shortlisted. I think it was in June, okay?
0: Mm-hmm.
1: And just a few days after this, I had a conversation with the panel, okay? Three scholars from Oxford. This includes, of course, our Tunisian professor, Professor Mohamed Salah Omri,
0: mm-hmm.
1: okay, Michael Willis, and another professor, and actually I got selected the very day.
0: So that was for the session 25-26, right?
1: Yeah. Yes,
0: all right.
1: Yes.
0: Okay. So as an English teacher in Tunisia, did Oxford feel like a distant dream or a realistic goal?
1: So to tell you the truth, I hope this is a message also. So, you know, I am a soft skills trainer as well.
0: Mm-hmm.
1: When I was preparing for my CAPES, so a cousin of mine, gave me an Oxford dictionary in its latest edition. I was very impressed with that dictionary. It was black and it was very elegant. And I was always speaking to that dictionary, saying that I wish I could visit your birthplace.
0: Wow!
1: This means, this means I was always dreaming, but I worked to achieve my dream. And the very moment when I was, told that I am a winner, so I said that my dream has come true, actually.
0: Well, during that application process, what were the biggest challenges at that time?
1: I think that the biggest challenge was mainly papers and documents are always the same but repeated in different ways. For instance, mm-hmm. at the start, you asked to provide a recommendation letter from your supervisor, your head of the department, the head of the university.
0: Mm-hmm.
1: After you get selected, you will be asked, for instance, to have other support letters from senior
0: mm-hmm.
1: Teachers. And I would like to take this opportunity to thank my supervisor, Professor Hassan Zriba, and all those who supported me with their recommendation letters. This includes Dr. Jalal Hayim and Professor Yunus Hamd.
0: Right. So looking back then, what qualities or achievements maybe do you think made the difference in your application?
1: Well, first, as I told you,
0: the hard work.
1: Always Yes, I was always dreaming to to go in there, you know. So according to many ranking institutions, Oxford University now tops the world universities. And actually, it was a dream. And when I went in there, so it was very easy for me to understand why Oxford University tops the world universities.
0: Right.
1: Two, I think my topic, because I'm working on migration to Britain, and I'm working exactly on Tunisian migration to Britain.
0: Yeah, we will come to that, Bassem. Come to that, but maybe if I can seize the opportunity to let you tell us a little bit about the University of Oxford, which is, as you said, often associated with centuries of academic excellence. So when you arrived there, what surprised you most?
1: You know, when I arrived there, actually, I found that my schedule is always busy. Okay, I was given my personal Oxford email. I have given a complete access to online library, which is a huge one. I was also given my personal accommodation. Everything was arranged for a researcher to do and to move further with their research. You will always have the ability to attend seminars, book talks, conferences, and I have the opportunity to present a paper even at the Middle East Center. You see, so this means the opportunities are huge and are countless and are beyond description, if you like. It is a great opportunity, and it is actually for the researcher to build connection, to find the place, to find the opportunities, to follow everything that can add to their career
0: But still, you did not tell me what surprised you most. Anything that was unusual for you?
1: What surprised me most? It's not simply about academia, but I was surprised because Oxford is completely old city,
0: and that's right.
1: I was walking.
0: And that's the charm of it.
1: actually, it was a charm for them, but it was painful also for me, because I know that in Tunisia also we have many, many, maybe older places than Oxford, but actually, I'm not making benefit from them. Okay,
0: unfortunately,
1: I fell in love with Oxford, and I also said to myself that Tunisia also we have many nice places that are worthy to be visited, that are worthy to be flattered with. Okay, that are worthy to be part of the heritage that is known for everyone in this world.
0: That's
1: and
0: right.
1: Just another addition, so I went to the National Museum and they found a stone with the name of Carthage.
0: That's right.
1: And it was sold by an American. I told them, but Carthage is Tunisian. So I was very upset and they was very angry. They told me that actually we named the stone after the last person we bought it from.
0: That's another big issue, you know, of the illegal trafficking of, of our heritage, unfortunately. Yes. So can you describe a typical day as a doctoral student? From the time you wake up in the morning until the time you go to bed late in the evening, I guess. So what's a typical day for you?
1: Yes, actually, I wake up in the morning, so I usually prepare my breakfast myself. Okay, and I always so I have a usual meeting online with my mentor. I always make benefit of the morning because it is little bit cold to write parts of my PhD, and then in the afternoon, so I attend my classes and seminars and book talks. Okay, so this means so. If you like, I divide my day. So in the morning, I'm always in my room. And in the afternoon, I always try to attend these events, okay, which are numerous and very, very beneficial. Okay, and people can make a benefit and connections from them.
0: And the plan that you were given during your stay there, was it a plan that they gave you, which was already set, or is it something that you have to make up yourself?
1: No, actually, so you are free, okay? You will just so you are given so list of courses, list of seminars, list of book talks, okay? And you are given your university card, And so since that very moment you are free, actually, you will, mm-hmm. you will make your timetable yourself.
0: Right.
1: You will, of course, opt for things that you deem that are
0: And you choose the lectures research. Maybe that pertain to your topic of research, etc.
1: Yeah, mm-hmm. that's it. Okay, so
0: right.
1: this means you are completely free. And also we have, for instance, at St. Anthony's College, we have the college library. It is always open. I mean, so mm-hmm. 24/7/7. So this means it is amazing. Even though sometimes I get tired because of attending a lot of courses, so I go to the library to change mood and, you know, to read some books.
0: And the library, I guess, is open all the time.
1: Yes, all the time, as I said,
0: right.
1: 24, 24.
0: 24 out of 24 hours, yes.
1: Yeah.
0: And how long was the period you were there, Bassem, and when will you go back? Is it the kind of split PhD, something like this?
1: So actually, my visit to St. Anthony's, to Oxford in general, was part of my field work.
0: Mm-hmm.
1: Okay.
0: For how long?
1: So it was 10 weeks.
0: 10 weeks. All right.
1: Yeah.
0: And will you go back after the 10 weeks? I mean, you were given certainly assignments and progress in your subject of research, and then you will go back.
1: Actually, so my visit, so within the Herzenbengessen program now
0: mm-hmm.
1: has ended, okay, has come to an end, okay, so,
0: right.
1: And this means, so, but still, so, I was invited to attend again at St. Anthony's College, the Maghreb workshop,
0: mm-hmm.
1: hopefully, so, next May, God willing, but now, this time, I need to manage myself, okay.
0: Okay.
1: So, Herzenbengessen is fully funded, as you have mentioned, but so now I need to manage myself. But, you know...
0: And I guess applications for 26, 27 are open now for the same program.
1: So they are closed, yes.
0: They are closed?
1: I was told that they have selected. So the
0: okay,
1: winner, I
0: all right.
1: Are,
0: good luck for those who have been selected.
1: Yeah, sure. Sure.
0: All right. So this experience, Bassem, how has it changed you both, let's say, professionally and personally?
1: So if we start professionally, so I gained a lot,
0: uh-huh.
1: Mainly because I had the opportunity to meet a lot of scholars who are directly connected to my PhD. Okay, this includes the Brazilian,
0: mm-hmm.
1: Carlos Vargas Silva, Dr. Miriam Schreiti, okay, Professor Mitchell Pace. And I discovered new things. Okay, I got a lot of tips, a lot of encouragement, if you like, sometimes you feel that they are helping me to
0: mm-hmm.
1: to redirect, if you like, my research, okay? And
0: pushing
1: also,
0: you in the best in the best direction, right?
1: Yes, actually, so it, you know, so they just suggest a few amendments,
0: mm-hmm.
1: Few resources, few other names. Okay, for instance, with Carlos Vargas Silva, so I cited him, more than three times. Okay, and
0: mm-hmm.
1: it was, you know, so you can imagine the point that you are citing a person and suddenly you face him
0: person.
1: Okay, it was actually a very, very nice surprise, and he was very happy himself. Also, people there are very humble, are very cooperative.
0: That's right.
1: Okay, sometimes you feel that senior teachers are just coming to attend your presentation with the whole modesty, and they are asking you questions that are not actually part of showing off, but are trying to understand and trying also to help you as well.
0: What a beautiful experience, I can imagine.
1: Yeah, yes, actually, right. you will enjoy it, okay?
0: I am sure.
1: Everyone, Ms. Hayat, is going to help you understand that you have a value, whether you are a PhD student, whether you are a researcher, whether you are someone who is trying to find his correct steps in the, in this journey of research, which is very complicated. So everyone is going to help you understand your value, follow your dreams, okay, believe in yourself, and that's it. So no one is going to tell you, for instance, don't do this, and so this is not, this is inappropriate, this has no sense now. So in Oxford, for instance, one thing that I learned is that no question is a stupid question.
0: That's right.
1: This can summarize everything.
0: Yeah, and this reminds me, you know, of a quote by Albert Einstein about success. He said, strive not to be a success, but rather to be of value.

0: I said, I'm from Tunisia. She said, oh, Malaysia, another country.
1: That's
0: No,
1: right.
0: miss,
1: Or
0: I'm Tunisia.
1: Indonesia.
0: Indonesia now, it was, listen, please, madam, so it is Tunisia, okay? So,
1: right.
0: And I said to myself, why is this? And then, actually, during my MA, which was about North African immigration to Britain, looking at the answers, I found that Tunisians, if you like, participated with the least number, okay, compared to people from Morocco and people from Algeria. I said to myself that there must be something that is not clear. And so the idea, so with Professor Hassan Zriba, was to understand, are Tunisians in Britain a community, or they are making communities, okay, in order to decipher, if you like, in order to understand the relationship that govern Tunisians in Britain. And actually, so it started like an idea. It's not simply a professional idea. It is also a personal idea. It is a dream of someone from Tunisia to connect people in Britain together. Okay, to be honest, so it is part of my PhD, but it is also a personal dream that will have a good and half a community like other big communities
1: right,
0: in the United States.
1: I understand what you mean. So, but is the Tunisian community large enough to have developed its own identity in Britain,
0: so
1: like any other communities?
0: Speaking about large, if you mean number, so actually, I'm very sorry to tell you that they are numerically very small. Okay, added to this,
1: you think community does not depend on number?
0: Yeah, actually, so this is the point.
1: Okay.
0: As you said, so actually...
1: So who are the Tunisians that you plan to study?
0: No, so I'm planning to study every Tunisian who is living in Britain, who lives in Britain, or lived in Britain, okay? All of these. So regardless of their professional careers, regardless of their legal states, okay? Regardless of their sexes, okay? Regardless of their ages. So everyone is included, I mean.
1: Okay. Have you observed, have you already observed differences between older and younger generations within the community, for instance?
0: Yes, sure.
1: From what you have noticed and what you have studied.
0: Yes, actually, so, I mean, so these differences are mainly made because of maybe these technical and, I mean, technical development, okay, the artificial intelligence, okay, maybe connections for the new generations are easier because so they can they can connect with their friends, with their parents, with their teachers, okay, easier than the previous generation, okay. However, so maybe so this connection, this virtual connection, is going, if you like, to weaken the real connection to the country compared to the older generation, who are always they feel always homesick, they feel always that they miss the country, they miss the tradition, they miss the neighborhood, they miss the friends, etc., etc. So this is one of the differences.
1: Okay, what lessons can Tunisia learn from the experiences of its diaspora, for instance?
0: Listen, so if I speak from my observation, so I would say that actually all Tunisians that I met are very kind, okay? They are very helpful. And actually, personally, so the Tunisians that I have met in England and in Oxford in particular, so actually were very welcoming, and they have shown me where I can find other Tunisians. The second thing is that we have many talented Tunisians in Britain, okay? So
1: that's right.
0: This can be hidden, okay? But if I'm going to drop myself into mentioning names, so the list is very young and long. I mean, so Professor Mohamed Salah Omri, Hazem Ben Gassem, Hasna Kurda. So, you know, Hasna Kurda, so for instance, was selected as or among the first 100 influential women were in Britain. Okay, Hasna Kurda, okay?
1: Right.
0: She's interestingly, so the thing that attracts most my attention is that Tunisians, so can have a better community, just so if they connect more to each other.
1: Okay, well, I really look forward to read the findings of your research, Bassem.
0: Yeah,
1: I would
0: sure.
1: be very interested to know about that. So what would

0: You say to potential applicants for this prestigious, let's say, scholarship, who may think that Oxford is beyond their reach?
1: Yeah, actually, so I would say that actually Oxford University and British universities are now functioning, are like, I mean, independent institutions, self-governing institutions. This actually has made things very expensive, even for British people.
0: Right.
1: So, aware of this, so these universities are always trying to, if you like, so I was told this, so they are trying to, if you like, to correct this mistake by, if you like, offering these scholarships. And so this, my idea is that people must always look for the correct, I mean, and the most appropriate opportunity for them. Okay, Oxford, as I told you, for instance, when I was flattering, if you like, with my new Oxford dictionary, I was always saying, oh, I wish I could visit your birthplace, and they worked on it. And wallahi, Madame Sabah, so when Madame Hayat, so when I went into the University Oxford Press, I was about to cry because I said, so wow, so my dream has really come true. So this means, so as the English people say, if you don't believe in yourself, no one can do it.
0: That's right. Well,
1: this means, this means, so work for it. So, for us,
0: believe in it, and it will certainly come true.
1: Yes, one of the conditions is that so they wanted third year students for my application, but I was just first year student, but I did a very, very strong application, okay?
0: That's good.
1: A very strong topic. Okay, I have very strong recommendation. I have, I mean, so the support of my supervisor. I have the support of my the head of the department, Dr. Hassan Rebhi. I have the support of the university. I have the support of many other senior teachers. So this means try to make a strong application, okay, and go for it. Okay?
0: Well,
1: go for it and
0: we wish you all the best of luck, Bassem. I wish you every success in your research and in every step that you make. Thank you so much for accepting our invitation today, and we look forward to maybe knowing a little bit more about the research, about the findings of this research, which is certainly very important to not only to the Tunisian community living in Britain, but also to Tunisia here, so that we know about the impact of the diaspora, about the impact of, you know, immigration on our Tunisian community. Thank you so much.
1: Thank you so much.
0: You're
1: much
0: welcome.
1: Appreciated, and have a good day.
0: Thank you. Bye-bye.

Welcome back. You are listening to Radio Tunis International, 34 minutes after 2 on our radio station. Today in history, the 13th of July 1985, the Benefit Concert Live Aid was simultaneously held then at Wembley Stadium in London and the JFK Stadium in Philadelphia. Organized by Bob Geldof, the event drew an estimated 1.5 billion television viewers and raised millions of dollars for famine relief in Ethiopia. So this live aid concert then was held, as we said, simultaneously in different places, exactly on the 13th of July 1985, and it drew an estimated 1.5 billion television viewers and raised millions of dollars for famine relief in Ethiopia. So which artists had notable performances at the Live Aid? And notable performances included U2 and Queen, with U2's Bono interacting with the crowd and Queen's Freddie Mercury leading a powerful set. Other performances included David Bowie, Mick Jagger, Tina Turner, Madonna, Teddy Pendergrass, Phil Collins, George Michael, Led Zeppelin, and The Who. They were among the bands that reunited for Live Aid. And this is, of course, the track from the Live Aid concert.

Well, what if I tell you that there is a story behind everything that we use in our everyday life? Today, the item I have chosen for you is the umbrella. So where do umbrellas come from? Umbrellas, or the umbrella in general, started as a sunshade in ancient China and Egypt over 4,000 years ago. Early versions were made with leaves or paper, and the Chinese later waxed and oiled the paper to block rain. The word umbrella comes from the Latin word umbra, which means shade or shadow. This is how umbrella grew into the tool that we use today. The sunshade, this is what ancient Mesopotamians and Egyptians made simple parasols. They were reserved only for royalty and nobles. The rain upgrade, this is where ancient China is credited with inventing the first rain umbrella. They quoted silk or paper with wax and lacquer to keep people dry. The modern fold, that was in 1705, a French merchant named Jean Marius invented the foldable pocket-sized umbrella. And in the 1700, an explorer named Jonas Hanway made umbrellas popular for men in Europe. Before this, mostly only women carried them. So today we use umbrella in all shapes and sizes, and you can find everything from pocket-sized travel umbrellas to large golf ones. So this was the story behind the umbrella for you today.

That was Bonnie Tyler, who passed away on the 8th of July 2026. As she was a Welsh singer known for her distinctive husky voice, and she came to prominence with the release of her debut studio album, The World Starts Tonight, released in 1977, and its singles Lost in France and More Than a Lover. Her 1977 single, It's a Heartache, we just listened to, reached number 4 on the UK singles chart and number 3 on the US Billboard Hot 100. Our last two tracks, stay with us.

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Coming up next, a news update in French and the Italian language program. I also thank Raif Wesleti for his audio assistance, and I thank Rim Trabelsi for live streaming. Join me on Wednesday for another edition, and stay with us with the last track for you today. Thank you. Bye-bye.

the streets of New York, rocking in the souk of Marrakesh, headed to the hills of Nairobi, on the way to the beaches of Rio.